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1: This is just kind of how our brains work. It just seems like you and I have a lot of overlap with that, just the way like we think through things and the way kind of the show has played out. Like, we started talking about credit cards and like, do you tap? Do you swipe? Do you stick?
2: Yeah. And then checks annoy me. And then I was talking to you off the air about how, like, I was like, it's just one of those things where you're stuck behind somebody writing a check and they got to get that license out, blah, blah, blah. And it drives me crazy. And
1: which,
2: like,
1: for the record, I don't do.
2: I know, I get it.
1: Yeah.
2: But it's like actually not a bad thing to do. They're not doing anything to society that's bad. It's just like annoys me. And
1: sure.
2: So normal things that are just insanely annoying. It makes you feel bad as a person for being upset about it.
1: Yes.
2: I have many of them.
1: Oh, would you share some with me?
2: But at the top of my mind when we were talking about checks, people who back into parking spaces.
1: Okay, that annoys you?
2: So bad.
1: I want to stop on that one because I'd like to know why. Yes, go on.
2: Because it's the equivalent of somebody, all right, you're driving,
1: yeah.
2: Or you're walking.
1: Yeah. Right?
2: You're walking down the hallway and it's the equivalent of somebody in front of you stopping and then backing up. And so you have to kind of back up and then you have to wait for them to back into an opening, a doorway, and then you go on your way. Just pull in and let's call it a day.
1: Okay. Yeah. So
2: you're wasting my time.
1: Yeah. But it's so convenient. It's so much easier to pull out. Getting out. Okay. I shop at Trader Joe's and the Trader Joe's parking lot is legendary for how awful it is. Like, we love shopping at Trader Joe's, but for whatever reason, they put them in places that have the worst parking lots.
2: There's been joke
1: articles on The Onion written about it.
2: But I get it.
1: So I'm all about backing in because I'm not going to be able to back out of there. There's too many cars.
2: I don't care.
1: You're just inconveniencing me
2: initially so you can be convenienced eventually.
1: Yes, that's right.
2: Do you
1: right.
2: see what I'm saying?
1: Yes.
2: Number two, people let more than two people out when in traffic.
1: I'm like, one
2: at a time. That's how it works. These are the rules. They're unwritten.
1: Okay.
2: You're not letting three people out in Neponset Street, okay? Dean Street in Norwood. You're not doing it, sir. Otherwise, I'm going to lose it.
1: Do you let people out? Okay, let me put it to you this way, LBF. How often do you let people out?
2: Most times.
1: Okay.
2: Most times I do.
1: I've gotten better about that.
2: Oh, you don't let people out?
1: So for a while, I was a very angry driver for a very long time. I commuted.
2: There's an angry elf inside of you.
1: There absolutely is. I commuted to Northeastern and drove a lot of the time. Took the T when I could, but drove a lot of time. And I was scarred for just the years of abuse of driving into Northeastern for classes when I was in college. And then driving into the studio at BCN, which was in the Back Bay. And then when our building was over in Dorchester, like I'm up in north of the city. So it's just like, I'm scarred for life. So I have to remind myself that don't be what you hate, you know, be the person that lets somebody in. But now I know from you to only let one person in.
2: I guarantee you're not letting more than one person in.
1: If I'm working hard.
2: Yeah, exactly. Yeah, I'm like, he will never let you.
1: Sure,
2: good
1: sure.
2: luck. All right, good, good. You're safe. You're smart, safe from letting three people in.
1: Okay, good, good. Well, so did you have another one for us?
2: Oh, we do. Yes. Yeah, I have one more.
1: Okay.
2: People who listen to their phone on speaker.
1: Oh, hate. Yeah, not cool.
2: But I found a solution and it's very easy.
1: Okay.
2: I was at the hairdresser. A woman was listening to her phone on speaker. I just turned to her and I said, you know what? I know it's really loud in here, but I can still hear that. So I don't know if you realize how loud it is on your phone.
1: Did that work?
2: She's like, oh my God, I had no idea. I'm so sorry.
1: That worked.
2: It was so kind and nice. I couldn't believe it. You know, people think that you're like, shut that off, you stupid bee, is going to work. It doesn't.
1: No, it doesn't.
2: It's like, hey, ma'am.
1: Yeah, excuse me, miss. Yeah. Thank you.
2: Yep.
1: Is Aaron, do you feel like LBF's on point with most of these? I mean, I tend to agree other than just the backing into the parking space. That I'm going to continue to do.
3: Yeah, I mean, I agree 100% on most of the stuff. And it's funny you said the speakerphone thing. Like, that gets me too, like, especially when they're having a conversation. But you say quietly, like, I start yelling into the conversation and start saying outlandish stuff possible.
1: Yes.
3: So that they can hear it just to make sure. Just, you know. The other person can hear it all, too.
2: Yeah, that's true. That's actually a pretty good idea.
3: I say some pretty bad stuff.
2: Oh, God. Okay.
1: Well, just whatever you do, don't say it on the radio. I'm like, not even 2 weeks into this gig. I can't afford to lose it yet. Yeah. You know, exactly.
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1: 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Like Brent did. Good morning, Brent. How are you?
2: Hey, good morning, guys. Doing great, thank you.
1: Yeah, tell us your story, please.
2: Yeah, so I've been dating this girl for a little over a month, and things were going well until her family found out that I worked at jobs. Yeah, I have a 45% employee discount, and that's when things got a little out of control.
1: Yeah, well, first of all, that's an insane employee discount. And
2: yeah, it's pretty good.
1: So, all right, so how did they get out of control, I got to ask?
2: I mean, at first it was fine. It was cute. You know, her dad wanted a bunch of outerwear and, you know, her brother needed some fishing gear and, you know, whatever. I don't mind helping. But then it turned into everybody shopping through me. Her family spent over like 10 grand at using my discount. And yeah. And then next thing I know, my boss pulls me aside and he's like, corporate suspending your discount and you owe $5,000. And I was obviously in shock. I'm not making CEO money. I don't know how I'm supposed to pay this.
3: That's insane. What does the girl you've been seeing say?
2: I don't care. Broke up with her immediately.
3: Okay, all right. Boss move. All right, there you go.
1: Not making CEO money, but he's making CEO moves. I like this, Brent. I like this.
2: Exactly. Yeah, she did not get it. Like, she didn't get it. She said her family was just, like, excited to have a hookup. And but, yeah, that hookup almost got me fired, and I sent her family a bill.
3: Line
1: item.
3: Okay.
1: Hell yeah.
3: Yeah.
2: So I don't know if they're going to pay it, but, you know, they'll know I'm not the free store plug anymore. But yeah, lesson learned.
1: Brent, first of all, just boss moves all around. Really, I like the cut of your jib. I like the way you handled this situation. And I can't, LBF, I can't think of a more robust way to be taken advantage of.
3: Yeah, well, you know.
1: but we can certainly throw it out there and see. Someone's got to have a similar story, maybe not as expensive. At 888-410-1057 on the ROR Morning Show, another DM disaster. Let's hear from you.
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1: DM disasters, and we got to get right into this with Gabriel here and talk about, Gabriel, the craziest way you were taken advantage of.
2: Yeah, so I was a flight attendant in the 90s, and my brother, who was on, he had like a summer break from college, he took advantage of me by flying to 8 countries on my friends and family discount while I was stuck flying round trip to Newark, domestic.
3: Oh my god!
1: World tour, courtesy of courtesy of your at the job hookup. Wow.
2: Yeah, he saw the pyramids. He saw the 7 wonders, and I saw, you know, Newark Airport.
1: That's got to be, Gabriel, a tough a line of work to be in. Like, again, we're talking about this whole idea of, like, you know, being taken advantage of, jumping off of Brent's DM disaster. But yeah, I can imagine if you work anywhere in the airline industry, you've got people asking you for favors all the time.
3: Yes. I think I know somebody. I know somebody who actually does take advantage of it. Not badly. Mm. But I was just thinking if I could do this. She went to Ireland for a weekend just on standby because her sister works for the airlines. And I was like, oh, if that was me, every weekend, bye.
1: Do you find, so maybe not so much, I've had this a lot of, in the past where, you know, working in radio for all these years, like a lot of times people ask you for, oh, can you hook me up with concert tickets or whatever else? And do you get that much at all, LBF, like,
3: no.
1: Since you've been in the radio world?
3: No, because I can't even get it myself. And like maybe the first year I'm like, there's this weird thing. They don't give you stuff.
1: Do you ever find that you'll be reticent to ask for a favor from somebody? And this is kind of related to what we're talking about, that you be hesitant to ask for a favor for somebody because you don't want to have to owe somebody a favor.
3: 100%.
1: Yeah, yeah. I'm like that too.
3: 100%. And it's also like firstborn girl energy. We don't like to ask for things.
1: Oh, okay.
3: Like, I don't like to ask for favors. My sister, who's the baby, loves to ask for things. Can I get the, you know, can I get the discount? Like, or can I?
1: Interesting.
3: She gets her discount from her friend from Nike. I call her America's house guest because she's always like, can I crash on your couch? And she has no problem.
1: I wish I had that kind of mindset because, like, it's a great way to go through the world. You just ask for what you want. If you get what you get, and you don't get what you don't get, and you're fine either way.
3: Ask for the order, and then she's like, "Nah, it didn't happen. No big deal." She walks around happy and nice. Me and I'm like, "No, don't ask me anything. Don't ask me a favor. I won't ask any favors. Forget it. Leave me alone. I'm going home."
1: Wow.
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1: People think that the American dream is dying, or like, what even is the American dream anymore, LBF? Do we even know?
2: I don't know.
1: Huh?
2: But about half of the adult citizens believe that they will, doubt that they will achieve the American dream. So here's the American dream, okay? Let's just okay, house, kids, car, career, retirement,
1: comfortable
2: vacations,
1: life,
2: like,
1: right? Yeah.
2: Like not too many hurdles, not too many things, healthy, yada, yada. That's tough.
1: Yeah.
2: That's tough to get. But you know what I say? And I'm not sure any president said this when they were inaugurated into the Oval Office and, you know, law of the land. But I would say to every American out there, lower your expectations. Because, I mean, we can still have the American dream. It's just, you know, different. Now, different is nice, but it's not very pretty. I think that we could redefine the American dream.
1: I think,
2: instead of house, kids, car, whatever, because that's not everybody's jam. My sister does, like, she would live in a studio apartment. She's like, I don't really need a house. I don't want that sort of thing. You don't have to be a cookie cutter American dream person. My American dream?
1: Yeah.
2: More dresses with pockets.
1: Ooh.
2: All right. Also, if we're going to talk about clothes, I would like women to have just universal sizes instead of the guesswork that involves shopping. That's my American dream.
1: So what is that? What is it must be like for you? I mean, that's not something I've experienced as a man.
2: If you walked into my closet and all these clothes would fit, you would find dresses and pants and things like that in 5 different sizes, because you never know what you're going to get depending on the store.
1: That's nonsense.
2: An Ann Taylor pant is not an Abercrombie and Fitch pant.
1: No.
2: And I've done the research.
1: So this, the overall theme here is that, okay, so if the traditional idea of the American dream seems to be unattainable and dying, that's okay, because we can just take and say, you know what, that was someone else's idea of the American dream. And we can even drill back down into that a little bit more and go, where does that even come from? You know, what's the origin of that? It's not someone else's dream. Someone else's dream, not mine. So yeah, why don't we make up our own dreams?
2: Yes. And no one cares about your dreams, but you can make them up.
1: Yeah, but you make up your own dreams and you can go and achieve them, and you make it attainable like that, you know, like more dresses with pockets.
2: Hey, Hollywood, what's your dream? What's yours?
1: What's mine? A simple life. That is mine. I'm much like your sister in that I could live, you know, in a maybe not a studio apartment, but like a tiny house. Because I like to be outside, as you know, I like to be outside.
2: Yeah.
1: Outdoor cat versus the indoor cat.
2: Yeah, you and I are very different when it comes to that sort of thing.
1: Yes.
2: I want a lot of storage space, and you don't.
1: I don't want stuff to put into storage space.
2: Yeah, I would like chlorine in my water, and you want fresh water.
1: That's right. That's right. Walden Pond is beckoning. You know what we're going to do?
2: I'm going to call you the Swamp Thing.
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1: Eric, who was on the line and has one to share. Eric, take it away.
2: Hey, so yeah, my wife went away for the weekend with her friends, and I thought finally I'd get some peace and quiet, and boy, I was wrong.
3: Your wife came back home and canceled the trip.
2: Worse.
4: Oh, boy.
2: Yeah, worse. There's a knock at our door, and it's her mom. And I'm like, hey, what's up? And she looks at me dead in the eyes, and she says, I'm spending the weekend here because your wife says you need supervision.
4: Oh.
3: Oh, my God.
4: Wow.
2: And I said, excuse me, and it's like, I made one stupid mistake, and all of a sudden, now I need a babysitter.
1: All right, well, obviously, we got to ask what that one mistake was.
2: All right, last time she went away, I had friends over, hang out, little cookout. Someone, not me, decided to do a cannonball off of our deck onto the above-ground pool. And long story short, the pool did not make it.
3: Okay.
2: Neither did he. No, he's fine. But he didn't make it into the water, let's just say, all the way. I get that that looks bad, but I didn't set out to destroy the pool. And now we fast forward to the weekend, and I'm being monitored like a kindergartner.
3: Well, what is she doing? How does this work?
2: Yeah, well, it works you ever have a babysitter? So, so she keeps side-eyeing me from across the room. Like, she's pretending like she's reading a book. she's reading her.
1: Literally keeping an eye on you.
2: Yes, it's like she's looking over the newspaper and spying on me, and then she told me I got to eat something green because she's been looking at me eating my snacks. She's like, hey, eat something green. And
1: sick grown-ass man.
2: I know. And then last night, she said, I've been so good, she's going to take me to Friendly's for ice cream.
1: My Nana Jeannie used to bring us to Friendly's.
3: Oh,
1: I loved that.
3: Gosh.
1: What'd you get at Friendly's, Eric?
2: I mean, I got the Conehead Sunday, and that's awesome.
3: Yeah,
2: yes,
3: you did.
2: You got to get the Conehead. I mean, a little Reese's Pieces. Yeah, when you're a grown man, your wife assigns her mom to watch you. It's hard not to feel like, I want to say a teenager, but I feel even more with the Friendly's of it all, like a baby.
1: Well, I gotta say, points for leaning into it and getting a free Conehead Sunday out of it. I mean, that
3: a lot of guys would have been like, no.
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1: To be babysat as an adult male. I mean, he did get some free ice cream out of it, which is nice. But we're asking people about the childish ways that they've been treated, and we have Bert on the line with one. Go ahead, Bert.
2: Yeah, so my girlfriend, when we first started dating, she like hated how I ate. Like, she said I made a huge mess. So she started, like, when we would eat, like, she would put these like pads underneath me to like catch food.
1: I think the ones that go under like the high chair. Yeah, sure.
3: Wow.
2: Yeah, exactly. Yeah, she gave me all these like napkins and like this. I had to put them around me, and then she would like spit check me after I was done eating. She would like rub her thumb and then rub my face. Yeah, it was very very weird, but I didn't mind it, actually, to be honest.
3: Wow.
2: It was
3: okay. Wow.
2: I needed the help.
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1: This is Super Smart in 60 Seconds.
2: This is Lisa on the line. Good morning, Lisa.
3: Good morning.
2: Lisa, where are you from?
3: I'm sorry?
2: Where are you from?
3: I live in Haverhill.
2: Haverhill, Massachusetts. Oh, John Bellairs lived in Haverhill, Massachusetts. He's one of my favorite authors of all time. Go on.
3: Is that right? I live right on the Plastow line. Like, I can spit in Plastow.
4: Terrific.
2: That's
4: they
2: great.
4: Must be pleased.
2: Yes. So we are going to play Super Smart. 10 questions in 60 seconds. If you're not sure of a question, be sure to pass. We'll get back to it. If you answer all 10 correctly in 60 seconds, you will win $1,000. Lisa, are you ready to play Super Smart?
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3: 12.
4: What is the name of the fairy in Peter Pan? So what singer born June 12th had hits with All I Want to Do and Soak Up the Sun?
3: Well, you're such fun. I don't know.
4: What U.S. city is known as the Windy City?
3: Chicago.
4: What does NBA stand for?
3: National Basketball Association.
4: In 1967, the Supreme Court struck down bans on interracial marriage in what landmark case called Loving versus what state?
3: Massachusetts.
4: Which movie features the quote, life is like a box of chocolates?
3: Oh, that's, I know this.
4: It's the radio. It's the radio.
3: Oh,
4: can't swear on the radio.
3: sorry.
4: That's okay. That's
2: sorry,
4: all right.
2: It makes it more fun. Gives Aaron something to do.
4: Quick little reminder.
2: Yeah.
4: Forrest Gump. Much like life is like a box of chocolates. Like you, Lisa, you don't know what you're going to
2: get.
4: It could be a swear or an answer or a pass. Here's what you missed.
3: How many did I get?
4: Four. Five. Four.
2: Yeah.
4: Five plus, what's the name of the fairy in Peter Pan? Tinkerbell. And which singer had the hits All I Want to Do and Soak Up the Sun? Sheryl Crow. And in 1967, the U.S. Supreme Court struck down bans on interracial marriage in the landmark case Loving versus Virginia. And Forrest Gump.
3: Virginia.
4: Yeah. Yeah, so we did well. You wouldn't get to all of them, so percentage-wise, pretty good.
2: You gave us some excitement, too.
4: Exactly.
2: That's nice.
4: I mean, dropping the S-bomb.
2: Not that I want a future contestants to do that as well, but we do appreciate the spice. And guess what, Lisa? You won a WROR Super Smarts t-shirt, so you got that going for you, which is nice.
3: Great.
4: She can spit in Plasto, and she can blank on the radio.
2: Hang on, Lisa. We'll get you taken care of. That is exciting on a Friday. Absolutely.
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2: You know, you make me feel so good inside. I've always wanted a girl just like you.

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1: We want to get into, you were saying, LBF, this is like sleep apnea, but worse.
2: Yeah.
1: So what is it?
2: Work.
1: All right.
2: Do you ever get like an email and like that happens to you? You're like, your breath feels off and you feel like a little bit like lightheaded.
1: Okay.
2: And you just feel like, I don't know, just like you can't breathe.
1: Sure. I've gotten texts that are like that, probably more than emails, but absolutely. I've received emails that
2: you're
1: I'm like,
2: dealing with
1: oh,
2: email apnea.
1: Oh, okay. So email apnea, not sleep apnea.
2: Yeah. So it's a high stress endeavor. I know this. I hate emails. An anxiety coach. I need one of those. Actually, I could coach anxiety. I'm so good at it.
1: Wait. So there's the anxiety coach who coaches you out of your anxiety.
2: And me, I'd be like, let me coach you. Do you know what you need to worry about? Okay.
1: Anxiety.
2: All right. Email apnea is an informal term used to describe the unconscious tendency for some of us to have temporarily pause our breathing or breathe more shallowly while we're locked into what's happening on our screens.
1: Oh.
2: You just find yourself like in a different breathing state because you're stressed out because this could have been a telephone call.
1: Yeah, right. Or in some case, because what do they say like about like this meeting could have been an email?
2: Yeah,
1: this email could have been a telephone call. But I feel like LBF, that's a generational problem. And I'll kind of throw my kids under the bus for this is, you know, I will call Cade. So Cade is 17. I will call Cade and Cade will send the call directly to voicemail and text me and go, what do you want? I'm like, what I want is to effing talk to you. That's why I called you on the effing phone. If I wanted to text you, I would have texted you. But it's something that, like, that younger generation, they just don't talk on the phone.
2: I'm not that young, and I do the same thing.
1: Really? Okay, so it's not exactly a generational thing.
2: No.
1: So you would prefer to text?
2: Phone calls, while more efficient than any other mode of communication,
1: yes,
2: are aggressive.
1: Okay, they can be.
2: If my phone rings, I'm like, ah! It's the equivalent to somebody ringing your doorbell back in the day. Like, it's like just, no, too much one-on-one time. But on the other hand, I don't love an email either, and a text stresses me out, which means I want to be alone.
1: Just leave me.
2: I just want to be left alone.
1: Just let me alone.
2: No, it's too stressful. I don't read the whole email because it's too much.
1: We talked about that a little bit as a joke last week, but
2: I have told my bosses, I'm like, listen, make sure that everything's like in the first three sentences because I'm not reading the whole email.
1: Okay, so what's the optimal length then?
2: Three sentences? Every email to me should be like a lead in a newspaper, and I'm not talking about a New York Times one. I'm talking about like a New York Post, Daily News, Boston Herald. Three sentences, who, what, when, where, and why, and that's it. You treat it like a bank robbery. Get in, get out.
1: Okay, then I am from now on, I'm going to make sure that if I am emailing you anything, it is a haiku. I will write it into a haiku for you, okay?
2: Let's make even better. No sonnets here. Haikus only.
1: And that way it's less like work and more like fun.
2: Yeah.
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1: It's another DM disaster. 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Send us a DM, and maybe you'll get your DM disaster on with us like we have from Sean here. Good morning, Sean.
2: Hey, good morning.
1: Sean, talk to us. What's going on?
2: Oh, God. I made a big mistake. I kind of found out that if you say the wrong thing about around family, they will never, ever let you live it down. And I don't know how to make things right again. My sister-in-law, she's having a tough time dating, right? And we're at, family dinner recently, and she's there, and she's really down on herself. Like, the whole night, she's talking about how she doesn't feel good, she needs to change her look because nothing's working, and she feels ugly. And, you know, I don't want anyone to feel down like that about themselves.
1: Sure.
2: So at some point, while everyone's standing around being totally silent, I just pipe up, and I say, you know, you don't have to change anything. You're super hot. I date you. And the second I said it, I realized that I'd made a huge mistake.
1: Yeah, I can see that. Yeah.
2: Yeah, my sister-in-law, she kind of laughed, but everybody else in the room kind of looked horrified. They went completely white, like ghosts. And one of them immediately was like, you know, aren't you married to her sister? And I don't know, just like that, it became a topic of conversation among the family, and now it just keeps continuing on. And my wife, gave me the cold shoulder the rest of the night. We got home, and the first thing out of her mouth was, so you think my sister is hotter than me?
3: See, it's not what you say. It's what people hear.
1: That's very good.
3: Yeah.
1: I'm sorry, Sean. Keep going.
2: Yeah, no, I was stunned. That is not at all what I said. It's not even what I meant.
3: Let's hope not.
2: I don't know, man. I was just trying to give my sister-in-law a compliment. I didn't want to hear her down on herself like that. I was trying to make her feel better. And now suddenly, I'm the bad guy for doing it. And now at all the family events, it feels totally different. There's this thing hanging in the air. Other people seem genuinely annoyed around me. I don't know. It's a disaster. It was a dumb and impulsive comment that I made, and I wish I could take it back. I don't know. I'm still trying to figure out how to dig myself out of this hole.
1: Well, and family related to, everybody said something that they, regretted, but in this context with this group of people, I can see, Sean, how, it's a hole you weren't looking to dig, but it's a hole you dug nonetheless. We hope that you get out of it. Thank you.
3: If I were your sister-in-law, I'd walk by every, family event and shake my tail feather a little and be like, what's up?
2: No, stop.
1: It's going to make it worse.
3: What's up, Johnny?
1: Okay, so Sean, you got my brain working, though, and I think the question, thank you for your DM disaster, and the question that I want to ask everybody is the stupidest thing you said that you wish you could take back. So we'll start there.
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1: What is something you said that you wish you could take back?
2: I kind of really want to say I want to defend the guy. I kind of feel like he didn't do anything wrong.
1: Oh, so you're saying that Sean, you know, he was trying to boost his sister-in-law up by saying that she looked really good, and you're saying that his wife shouldn't have a problem with that.
2: I agree with that. That's what I think. Yeah, I have two very attractive sisters-in-law myself, and I'm always complimenting them on their appearance and things, and it's not about any kind of weirdness. It's just about trying to be nice.
1: Normalize being nice, LBF. I can get behind that.
3: Normalize complimenting your hot in-laws.
1: Yeah.
2: Well, I suppose if he's drop dead and his wife isn't or something, then that may be a little bit of an issue. Like if there's a sort of subtext between the two of them or something, then that would be a problem. But I don't think it's a compliment. I think it's a compliment.
1: Still, I mean,
2: maybe
1: love
2: you shouldn't say hot. Maybe you should say you're very attractive or something. Like,
3: yeah.
1: Yeah.
3: I mean, be a gentleman about it.
2: Yeah, maybe that's it. That's my two cents.
1: Love it. Thank you for the call.
3: Thanks.
2: You bet. Later. Bye.
1: I do want to get back to the question, though, LBF. And the question was that this DM disaster kind of the road that sent us down was, you know, saying something you said you wish you could take back because you said you had one before.
3: I can be so horrified to this day. I was like 15 years old. I was with my friends. We were drinking Purple Passion. Sorry, Mom.
1: Yeah, you were
3: and
1: back
3: Dad.
1: In the day.
3: And, you know, you have a sip of that and you're tipsy. And then I told the boy that I'd loved since kindergarten that I loved him.
1: Oh.
3: We were not even dating. We weren't even dating.
1: Just,
3: he
1: like,
3: didn't even look at me
1: out.
3: Twice. I just was like, I love you.
1: Okay,
3: I'm dead. I'm dying. I'm already dying.
1: I can tell. Now, was it one of those, like, the moment the words came out of your mouth, you wanted them back, or was it, like, later on once you kind of sobered up a little bit when you realized what you did?
3: The look of horror on his face made me sober up so quickly, and I've never been the same since.
1: Well, we're grateful
3: for
1: that.
3: Down.
1: You're much more enjoyable that way. Aaron, you had a quick one too.
4: Oh yeah. So over the summertime when I went from 5th to 6th grade, I knew the teacher. She used to live on the paper route that I delivered, but I never see her all summer long. And then I finally saw her, and she's a little bit heavier. I go, oh, you pregnant?
1: Oh yeah.
4: Congratulations.
1: Yeah.
4: She's like, no, I'm just fat dummy.
1: That's relatable.
4: I was like, oh.
1: That's relatable.
4: Don't
1: that's,
4: I?
1: That's why we teach the younger generations. We don't comment on people's bodies anymore. They probably weren't supposed to be doing it generations ago, and it's not something that we should be doing now.
3: No, we don't.
4: So I have another one too.
1: Oh, sure.
4: When my wife will put on, like, she'll be like, oh, how do I look in this? I'm like, you look comfy.
3: Oh.
1: Oh. LBF immediately is like, yep. No, don't say that.
4: No.
1: And
4: I'm like,
1: no.
4: What?
1: Don't say that.
3: No. No.
4: I do that always, though. Yeah.
3: Wow. Oh, yeah. That's not. That's
4: I'm in danger.
3: That is.
1: The cringe is palpable.
3: Yeah.
1: Yeah.
3: Yeah. Yeah.
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List is out today of the most iconic ice cream shops every state in America. What do you think made it from Massachusetts? They've been around for almost 50 years, opening in 1981. Tuscanini's. That one's in Cambridge, I believe. WROR.

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It's Gino. Did you stay up last night? Red Sox kept us up late, but they got the win. That's good. The bad? The Yankees won too. So we're still stuck in third place, but we're getting there. Sox are on fire right now. WROR, they'll play again tonight. 9:40 start our time.

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Orange cream. 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
1: 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John had to end his Thursday night show in New York abruptly. Right before he sang Living on a Prayer, he said he wasn't feeling well. And he promised he would reschedule. So he told the crowd, hold on to your ticket stubs. John, it's not 1986.

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1057 WRORJ. But last week on vacation, Hottie and I went to Connecticut, Stafford Motor Speedway. We saw Colton Gambacorta win the 20-lap street stock race, driving at 120 miles an hour. The kid's 15. He's not allowed to legally drive, but on the track, he won that race.

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He's taking a pay cut from $50 million to $8 million. He must have my agent.

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105.7 WRLR. JBJ, J-Bo Jones. JBJ, John Bon Jovi had to stop his show Thursday night in New York telling the audience, I'm just not feeling it. I don't feel good, but I'm okay. Keep your ticket stubs and we'll reschedule. John, I know you're about to sing Living on a Prayer, but it's not 1986. No more stubs.

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J-Bo putting you on the air right here, live on Friday, ROR, at our brand new Pan Mass Challenge location. Yeah, the kickoff is here this Friday at Holy Cross, my hometown of Wista. I want you to join me on the air at Holy Cross starting at 2. As we do another amazing thing for Dana Farber. Yeah, we have a new location, Holy Cross. Don't have to drive out to

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LeBron James leaving the Lakers, playing for the Sixers now in Philly. Yeah, he's leaving a $50 million deal down to $8 million for 2 years. 50 to 8. Obviously, he has my agent.

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